Sounds of Resolution 88. I hope you're enjoying the music. A track called Pitching Up. Pitching up and pulling out of the top of the hour. It's my house.

I better close the windows for birds are tweeting away merrily. The summer has begun. I hope you're having a pleasant evening or a pleasant afternoon. And

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If you're in North America, or if you're on the other side of the equator, or if you're in lovely England as the sun sets, twilight's last gleaming is not quite here, but it's a very nice night, pleasant weather. The summer is about to knock on our door. Hopefully, no rain, can't complain. That is the end of your weather report. Thank you so much for listening. Herb T in the hot seat. It's been a while since I've been in Studio One at the Hilltop with the red light on. So I'm a bit rusty, but I'm having a lovely time. I hope you're enjoying the music too. All the best to you. Thank you so much for listening. Electric Lion Radio has been on for a very long time, and we appreciate the support. We appreciate our friends in the chat room. Thank you, AJ. Thank you, Jeff. Thank you.

Pardon the chaos there, we had a technical moment, as you do when you're not paying attention when you should be. If you're enjoying the music, sorry about that. Skippy, skippy. Okay, we're back.

Live to air, this is live radio. I'm learning on the spot here. I'm doing my apprenticeship around the studio for the umpteenth time. Always changing. Anyway, sorry about the noise.

Right, come to that final moment where I have to say goodbye. It's been so much fun. Thanks for listening. Got the last one for you. I think the world needs some love. So here we go.

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1: Testing 1, 2. Testing 1, 2. Sorry, this is a test mix. Just testing the levels. I'm going to play 2 hours of music anyhow afterwards. 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

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Painting is very, very individual. That's the reason I don't like to use patterns or drawings on here first, because I think it restricts creativity sometimes. 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Very quickly, you learn to compose as you paint, and that's

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Yo, yo, yo, yo. Sorry about that. Something plugged in the wrong hole. Okay, Lewis Copeland, Electric Light Radio. On a pre-recorded, I have to pre-record this one. A few gremlins in the studio, but yeah, trying something new out. Pre-recorded. For the 30th of December, the end of year show, Groovy Muesli, to be broadcast at 8 o'clock on the 30th, and then several times afterwards. I've just gone through and picked all my favourite tunes from this year, basically, and there's too many, but I'll cram in as many as I can. It's actually going to be a lot housey. I was thinking of doing a down-tempo-y one, because there's enough of that, because it's Friday night. Maybe I'll do that for a Sunday, but for a Friday night, it's going to be mostly house, but we'd start off a bit strange and different, just to begin with. Okay, hope you're all well, and enjoying your happy holidays. Okay, whoop whoop.

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0: Hey, fellas, there's a guy here who wants us to make a record.
1: What's that? You know, that's where you go to a studio with microphones and you sing and they put you on a nice round piece of plastic.
2: I don't want to be on any piece of plastic, whether it's nice or not.
0: But, Curly Joe, you can make a lot of money that way.
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0: as Kuma and Nut the Great, taken from Honey and Something, Honey and Grooves, I think. And before that, we kicked off with Catalyst, Adrian Young and Ali Sheed Mohammed, Summer Solstice. Okie dokie, right. Two for two now. I'm going to play, I'll tell you afterwards. Hope you're all enjoying yourselves and having a groovy time. Right, let's play one of these.
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lion, a rocket, Mr. Lion, Lion, Mr. Lion, Lion, Mr. Lion, Lion. Right on there we say, Lion, Lion, Mr. Lion, Lion, Mr. Lion, Lion.

0: Strange but wonderful. Theon Cross and Wings. And before that, Tyrone, Isaac Stewart and Anderson. Believe it or not, the radio edit. I don't think I've got any other edits. Love to hear the other ones. Okay, two more before we get into mixy-mixy territory. Okie dokie.
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0: That's Wenable and Dr. Marcuse, The Strange Heat dub. And before that we had Tyron, Keihatu and OK Dan taking off Left Too Early. And Left Too Early is a great EP. It's basically every track. Like I said, I can't really play everything. I haven't got enough time. Anyway, this one we're going to be focusing more on the up-tempo. Well, to start with down-tempo housey stuff. And then going a bit more up-tempo. And Groovy Muesli, just to clarify, people say, oh, this isn't from this year. Is what I've come across this year and played in the show. So that's what it is. It's what I've seen, my perception of new music, because it could be 15 years old and it sounds like it was made yesterday. Okay, right, let's play one of these and get into it. I'll update you probably before the top of the hour and then just before the end. And hopefully this will go okay. Okay, whoop whoop.
1: Lion or rocket, Mr. Lion, Lion, Mr. Lion, Lion, Mr. Lion, Lion, right on there we say Lion, Lion.

Boulevard remix before that, and we kicked off this part of the mix by Toy Toy and Tahin. Okay, I'm going to get back to the mix. I'll see you at the end of this. We're going to get housey now.

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Do that dance.

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0: party of politicians on the evidence available to us. I insisted.
1: Testing 1, 2. Yes, we are working. Who's open Electric Line Radio for this coming Friday?
0: It is essential that people remain in ignorance.
1: Friday the 15th of November.
0: In the truth of their lives. What surrounds us, therefore?
1: 2 hours of music, groovy music for the next 2 hours. Doing it in the usual manner for the first hour. And then getting deep in the mix for hour two. Okay, whoop yourselves. I'll pick up Herb, Asia, Jeff, Claire, DJ Challenger, all crew. Okay, whoop yourselves.

0: Mikey Miami and a track called The Light. And before they had Lao Roo, taken off the album Cabana, and a track called Ensalade. Okay, right, two in a row from a band which I think are fantastic. I'll tell you afterwards. Woo woo.
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0: Caribbean Jazz Ensemble, and that is Spirits Dance parts 1 and 2, and before that I Am the Black Gold of the Sun version, of course. Okay, another 2 in 2 coming up next. Right, what do I do? This, I think. Yes.
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0: That's Citrus Sun, taken off the album Anaconda. And that track is, sorry, Anaconga, not Anaconda. Anaconga, as in a drum. That track's called Mystic Brew. I was going to say Bistic Brew, but Mystic Brew. And the track before that was called Down for the Third Time. Groovy stuff. Right, let's have another couple as we're heading into the second half of the first half, if that makes sense.
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0: Hey, fellas, there's a guy here wants us to make a record.
1: What's that? You know, that's where you go to a studio with microphones and you sing and they put you on a nice round piece of plastic.
2: I don't want to be on any piece of plastic, whether it's nice or not.
0: But, Curly Joe, you can make a lot of money that way.
1: So put me on a piece of plastic, then.

0: That's Antonio Nieves and Fort Apache featuring Hamilton D. Hollander. And before that we had Special Feelings and what's the track called? Oh yeah, Curbside Finds. Okie dokie, right, let's fit a few more in. How long have we got? Still got another 14 minutes of this first hour. So let's kick it off with one of these. Whoop, whoop.
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0: Don't know what those tracks are, who they're by, because they didn't copy. I can tell you, this is called Everything Starts Here. And I'm going to try and fit in a track called Homewood just before the top of the hour. A couple of minutes of that. And before Everything Starts Here, we had Phineas Newport Jr. and Manteca. See you for the house mix in part two.
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0: This is Electric Lion Radio. Okay, part two, the 15th of November, into the house, Friday night. And we're going to have it tonight. Right, where do I go? It is 9 o'clock in the UK. Did I say 15th of November? Well, I have now. Right, let's have it. Hour in the mix. Whoop, whoop.
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Okay. Hope you enjoyed that. One coming in and one more after that. And it is classic time. Gonna go out with a bang. Have a great weekend. I'll see you all next Friday. Don't forget DJ Challenger in the morning, Saturday and Sunday morning. And Catch a Vibe, of course, every Sunday, 7 till 9. And Challenger during the week. Okay, well, with yourselves. Have a great weekend.

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0: Good morning, good afternoon, and good evening, and welcome along to Asia and Claire Simone's Catch a Vibe. 2 hours of wonderful music coming your way to chill out in this hot, hot weather. So sit back, relax, get a drink, have some nibbles. Asia's going to sing hello and going to get on with the show.
1: Yes, and the nibbles is me. Yeah, welcome along. Another 2 hours of some gorgeous, gorgeous music. So just sit back and chill.

It's your Sunday morning wake-up call with your host, DJ Challenger. Good morning, morning, morning, morning. Good morning, good morning. It's your Sunday morning wake-up call with your host, DJ Challenger. Good

0: on your radio. Our Father, who art in heaven, hallowed be thy name. Thy kingdom come. Thy will be done, on earth
1: as it is in heaven. Give us this day our daily bread, and forgive us our debts, as we forgive our debtors. And lead us not into temptation, but deliver us from evil. For thine is the kingdom, and the power, and the glory, forever.

0: Moses, having survived 40 days and nights without food or sleep. It was in this moment that life's guiding principles were revealed to Moses, known as 10 Commandments, 10 Instructions, 10 Guidelines. Don't get lost in the translation. Rediscover the Bible.
1: 1 John 1, 8 and 10 says, if we say that we have no sin, we deceive ourselves and the truth is not in us. Yes, as Christians, sometimes we sin. We may sin without knowing it because there are sins of omission, sins of commission. Somebody you should have helped, somebody you should have smiled to today that it would have encouraged them and you didn't do it. But he says, if we confess our sins, he is faithful and just to forgive us our sins and to cleanse us from all unrighteousness. If you do sin, there's a remedy. God will forgive you if you confess it. And the Bible says the blood of Jesus Christ, his Son, cleanseth us from all sin. You see, sin alienates you from God. You're separated from God. You're spirit. You see, you're a body, but inside your body is a spirit, a soul. And when you die, what happens? Have you been at the deathbed of someone and seen them slip out into eternity? You wonder what happened? Well, the real person left this body. This body is going to crumble and decay and go back to dust. But the real you is going to live on because the real you leaves the body. And if you know Christ as your Lord and Savior, you go straight into his presence and you spend eternity with him.

0: Lord, for the privilege of another day. Prayer before you start your day. Thank you, Lord, for the privilege of another day. Heavenly Father, I come to you with a heart full of gratitude this morning. Thank you, Lord, for waking me up, for the breath in my lungs, the strain in my body, in my body.
1: Three hidden secrets inside the Ark of the Covenant. Even though the Ark from the Bible disappeared from history long ago, in the Old Testament, it was the heartbeat of an entire nation. God himself gave the measurements, the materials, the blueprint. Build it from acacia wood. Cover it inside and out with pure gold. On top, two cherubim spread their wings wide, guarding the mercy seat in the center. That wasn't an antique. That was the symbol of God's presence. But the real point wasn't how beautiful that golden chest looked. The real point was what was inside it. Three items quietly explaining how God walks with people. First, a jar of manna, bread that fell from heaven in the wilderness. When everyone thought they were about to starve, God used it to prove this. As long as you keep walking with me, I will sustain you. And today it's reminding you, what truly holds your life together isn't just a paycheck or connections, but the God who has been preparing what you need in the unseen. Second, Aaron's staff, the one that came back to life. A wooden rod that should have been dead and dried out, yet in God's hand it sprouted, blossomed, and produced fruit. It's like God is telling every hopeless person, that part of you you think is beyond saving, with me, it can grow life again. Third, the stone tablets of the Ten Commandments. Back then, the law was carved into cold stone, telling you, this is what you should do. But in the new covenant Jesus brought, God writes his will inside a person. So it's not just rules pressing on you from the outside, it's transformation from the inside. Changing what you think, what you love, what you desire. So the Ark can disappear from history, but it can't disappear from God's plan. Because the real ending is this. God no longer lives in a gold box. He wants to make you his dwelling place. Every time you choose forgiveness instead of revenge, every time you bow your head in prayer in the middle of chaos, every time you decide to answer someone's hurt with love, the same God who appeared between the cherubim is being seen through your life, through your life, through your life.

0: God reduced human lifespan to stop evil, Methuselah reached almost 1,000 years. Adam lived over 900. Noah lived nearly a millennium. Today, most people don't even reach 80. So what changed? Why did the human lifespan collapse so dramatically? The answer is hidden in Scripture, and it's rarely explained this way. A divine decree permanently altered the destiny of mankind. Before the flood, the earth was protected by a layer of water in the atmosphere that blocked cosmic radiation, and humans did not age the way we do today. But God made a declaration recorded in Genesis.
1: His spirit would no longer remain within humanity endlessly. Because mankind is bound to the flesh, human time on earth would now be limited.
0: Shem lived for centuries. Abraham lived less than 200 years. Moses reached 120.

0: decided to kill Prophet Musa, peace be upon him. He held the baby in his lap and fed him. Suddenly, Musa gave Pharaoh a hard slap across the face. The unexpected action made Pharaoh furious. His face turned red with anger, and he lost all control. "This is the same child who will destroy my kingdom," he shouted. Immediately, he ordered his executioners to kill the baby right away. But Lady Asiya, Pharaoh's wife, stepped forward bravely and spoke gently. "This child is innocent. He doesn't understand what he did and didn't slap you on purpose. Still, if you doubt it, let us test him. Place gold jewelry on one side and a burning coal on the other. If he reaches for the gold, then you may assume he acted intentionally." The test was set. Guards placed gold on one side and a glowing burning coal on the other. Baby Musa looked curiously at both. He started to reach for the gold, but at that moment, Angel Gabriel appeared and gently guided his hand toward the burning coal. To everyone's amazement, Musa picked up the hot coal and put it in his mouth. When Pharaoh saw this miraculous act, he was astonished. His anger faded, replaced by confusion and awe. He changed his mind about killing the child. Baby Musa was safely cradled in Lady Asiya's arms, while Pharaoh looked on, realizing the extraordinary nature of the boy he had once feared, once feared, once feared.
1: "Go, wash in the pool of Siloam. Have faith."
2: I can see, Lord.

cover your home with the blood of Jesus. Let us pray. Heavenly Father, thank you for the power of the blood of Jesus, the blood that speaks a better word than fear, than destruction, than death. Right now, I lift up my home before you, and I plead the blood of Jesus over every wall, every room, every door, and every life within it. Lord, I declare that this home belongs to you. It is not a dwelling place for fear, chaos, sickness, or evil. It is a sanctuary of your presence. Let your Holy Spirit rest here, and let every unclean spirit, every dark force, every demonic assignment be uprooted and cast out in Jesus' name. I speak with the authority of a blood-covered believer, and I say, no weapon formed against this home shall prosper. No curse, no spell, no spirit of division, no sickness, no torment, no confusion. Nothing can remain here that is not of God. I plead the blood of Jesus over the doorposts of this house, just as in Exodus 12:13. When I see the blood, I will pass over you, and no plague will touch you. Let that promise be active in my home today. Let disease pass over. Let disaster pass over. Let depression pass over. I plead the blood over every person under this roof and cover my children that no evil will come near them. Over my spouse, my family, and those who enter this house, that they would feel your peace immediately. Let angels be stationed at every corner of this property, standing guard, watching, and warring on our behalf. Every crack the enemy may have tried to enter through, we seal it now in the Spirit. Every door we opened through fear, sin, or ignorance, we shut it now by the blood of Jesus. Every spirit that's not from you, Lord, leave now in the name of Jesus. This house is not yours to dwell in. This house is holy ground. Let this be a home of worship, not warfare. A home of peace, not panic. A home of healing, not heaviness. Not heaviness. Not heaviness. 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

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DJ Challenger, your Jamaican DJ. 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Show them off the roast breadfruit. Challenger. A lick and fall back with coconut milk and mackerel. Lick and fall back. Coconut milk and mackerel. Challenger. Show them a water walk, a pumpkin baby.

Let us pray. Dear Heavenly Father, as I start this day, I come before you with a heart of gratitude and thanksgiving. Thank you for the gift of life and for the many blessings and opportunities that come my way each day. Lord, I pray for your abundant blessings to flow into my life today. I pray for prosperity, success, and favor in all areas of my life as I seek to fulfill my purpose and bring glory to your name. I pray for love and fulfilling relationships, both with those I already know and with those I have yet to meet. May I be guided by your love and grace, and may I spread that love wherever I go. I ask for protection and guidance throughout this day, knowing that with your divine intervention, I am safe and secure. Be a shield around me and protect me from all harm and danger. I pray for wisdom to make the right choices and decisions throughout the day. May I be guided by your Holy Spirit, and may my thoughts, words, and actions be glorifying to you.

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God is speaking to you today. I am the Lord, your shepherd. I have always been with you, and I will never leave your side, no matter what you're going through. I am here to guide you, provide for you, and protect you. I lead you beside still waters, bringing peace to your soul, even in the midst of chaos. When your heart is heavy and your mind overwhelmed, I restore your soul. I know the valley you're walking through may feel dark right now, but hear this. Even when you walk through the valley of the shadow of death, fear no evil, for I am with you. You are not alone. I go before you, I walk beside you, and I guard your back. My rod and my staff will guide and comfort you, even when the path seems uncertain. Do not fear the shadows, for they cannot extinguish my light. Right now I am preparing a table before you in the presence of your enemies. Yes, I am blessing you right in front of those who doubted you or tried to bring you down. I will anoint your head with oil, and your cup will overflow with blessings. You may not see it yet, but trust that I am working behind the scenes, aligning everything in your favor. Your breakthrough is coming, and it will be greater than you've ever imagined. I'm not just going to meet your needs, I'm going to exceed your expectations. My goodness and mercy will follow you all the days of your life. That means with every step you take, I'm surrounding you with my love, my favor, and my grace. I won't let you fall, my child. So let go of your worries. Let go of your fears. Trust in my plan for you, because it is good. I know exactly where you are, and I know exactly what you need. I'm leading you into greener pastures, where you will find rest and peace. I see the weight you've been carrying, and I'm telling you now, you don't have to carry it anymore. Cast your burdens on me, because I care for you. When you feel weak, lean on me, for I am your strength. I will refresh you, renew you, and give you peace that surpasses all understanding. Remember, in my presence, there is fullness of joy. I want you to experience that joy again, that joy again, that joy again, that joy.

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1: I'm going to ask that we bow our heads in prayer. Every head bowed in prayer. My message will be brief, and I want you to listen carefully and prayerfully and reverently, because for many of you, you will never be the same again. Not because of me, but because of the Word of God that can transform and change your life. You can leave here with your sins forgiven. You can leave here knowing that you're going to heaven. What a marvelous thing. You can leave here with peace in your heart in a troubled and torn world. Our Father and our God, we pray that many this night will say yes to the claims of Jesus Christ and find eternal life. For we ask it in His name. Amen. Now I want you to turn with me tonight to the 10th chapter of Luke, and a very familiar passage that every young person here will relate to, young and old. The 10th chapter of Luke, beginning at the 25th verse. And behold, a certain lawyer stood up and tempted him, saying, Master, what shall I do to inherit eternal life? Now, Jesus was asked that same question about 19 times in his period of ministry that is recorded in the Gospels in various forms. He was asked that question, what must I do to inherit eternal life? And he said unto him, what is written in the law? How readest thou? And he answering said, thou shalt love the Lord thy God with all thy heart, with all thy soul, with all thy strength, and with all thy mind, and thy neighbor as thyself. And he said unto him, thou hast answered right, this do, and thou shalt live. But no one has ever done it. No one in the history of the human race has ever loved God with all his heart, mind, and strength all of his life, and his neighbor as himself all his life. That's the reason we've all come short. We're all sinners, and we all need to repent of our sins and find forgiveness at the cross. But he, willing still now to justify himself, as many of you would like to justify yourself, said, but who is my neighbor? See, he was a lawyer, and it was his job to cross-examine. He said, but who is my neighbor? And Jesus answering him said, a certain man went down from Jerusalem to Jericho, and he fell among thieves, which stripped him of his raiment and wounded him and departed, leaving him half dead. And by chance there came down a certain priest that way, and when he saw him, he passed by on the other side. And likewise a Levite, when he was in the place, came and looked on him, and passed by on the other side. But a certain Samaritan, as he journeyed, came where he was. And when he saw him, he had compassion on him. And notice he did 10 things. He had compassion on him. And he went to him, and he bound up his wounds, poured in oil, poured in wine, set him on his own horse, or his beast, and took him to an inn, and took care of him. And on the morrow when he departed, he took out 2 pence and gave them to the host and said unto him, take care of him, and whatsoever thou spendest more when I come again, I will repay thee. Which now of these three thinkest thou, said Jesus to the lawyer, was the neighbor unto him that fell among the thieves? And the lawyer answered, he that showed mercy on him. Then said Jesus, go thou and do likewise. Now this is not a parable. This is not a story that Jesus had made up. It's an actual event. And Jesus gave this story as an answer to these two questions that this lawyer asked. The first question, Master, what shall I do that I may inherit eternal life? Everybody here would like to have eternal life. Everybody would like to know that when you die, you're going to heaven. You know you're going to die. It is appointed unto man once to die. You cannot escape death. But you'd like to know that you have eternal life. Now, eternal life does not begin at death. Eternal life begins the moment you know Christ as your Lord and Savior. There are many people that are here and now alive physically, but you're dead spiritually. You're dead toward God. You have no relationship and no fellowship with God whatsoever. You go to church and you go through all the rituals and you have religion, but you don't really have Jesus Christ. And so religion becomes rather dull to you. It's a disappointment to you. And so you try to find your kicks in drugs or sex or something else. You turn to other things to escape, because there's always this empty place in everybody's heart that only God can fill, because you were made in the image of God, and without God, there's an emptiness. There's a lacking. And you're always, all your life, searching for something, and you're searching for eternal life. You want eternal life. You can have eternal life right tonight. It could start tonight in your heart as Christ comes to dwell in your life and in your heart. On the Dick Cavett show recently, Dick was asked, is there life after death? And he answered this way: Mr. Cavett does not have the answer as to whether there is life after death. And he's right. But I have the answer from the Word of God. There is life after death. And the moment you die, that eternal life that began here tonight when you received Christ will continue on forever and ever and ever throughout eternity with Christ. Eternal life received tonight can determine where you will be 1,000 years from tonight. That seems impossible to believe, doesn't it? It's staggering to the imagination. Well, it's staggering to the imagination to me when they tell me there are 8 billion galaxies out there. And in every galaxy, 8 billion stars and planets. That staggers my imagination. But it staggers my imagination that I'm even alive. When I see some of the pictures that they're now showing of the human body, or just the human eye alone, it staggers the imagination. And I have to accept by faith that all of this exists, and back of it is a supreme being. And that supreme being tells me I've broken the moral law of the universe and I need to turn to his son, Jesus Christ. Well, these questions, first of all, it was a social question. Who is my neighbor? I many times think of New York City. You know, New York City is a unique city. Many people swear at it every time they go through it. Or have to go through it. I don't. I like New York. It's the largest, one of the largest Italian cities in the world. It is the largest Jewish city in the world. It's the largest Irish city in the world. It's one of the largest Spanish-speaking cities in the world. And it is the largest black city in the world. And all the nations of the world live in New York. And it's amazing to me that they get along as well as they do. Now, who is your neighbor if you live in New York? Jesus gave the answer. Thou shalt love the Lord thy God with all thy heart, with all thy soul, with all thy strength, and thy neighbor as thyself. Mr. McNamara told the World Bank recently that 30 million children under the age of 5 starved last year. Are they our neighbors, those starving children? 150 million people on this planet live on a starvation diet at this moment. Are they our neighbors? Pope John Paul was right to say to the farm people gathered on that hour field that we are our brother's keeper. When is the last time you shared your social life with someone of another race or another ethnic background? Or your material goods with the poor, or your knowledge with those who need an education, or your skills with the untrained, and your compassion and prayers for the peace of the world? Have you cared for the aged, the spastic, the crippled, the handicapped, the blind, the retarded, the alcoholic, the dope addict, the morally fallen, with your love and concern? Who is your neighbor? What is your responsibility to your neighbor? In the modern world of transportation and technology, the whole world has become a neighborhood without being a brotherhood. And the whole world suddenly becomes our neighbor. Those people that are suffering in Southeast Asia are our neighbors. The those people suffering in Central Africa are our neighbors, and we have a responsibility to them. A few weeks ago, we went to state prison and held a service. And we talked to some of those prisoners, individually as well as collectively. And I thought to myself, they are my neighbors. And Jesus condemned those who did not go and visit those in prison. And I thought about it. We have a Cambodian family that's moved into our little community where I live. And my wife went down and they don't speak the language of anyone in our neighborhood as far as we knew. Only 6 or 7 or 12, I believe it's 12 people in the United States that speak that particular dialect of that particular group from high up in the mountains of Cambodia, and two of them happen to live in our neighborhood. They were missionaries on furlough. And they speak a little Mandarin. My wife was born and reared in China. She could communicate a little bit with them through Chinese because they spoke a little of it. But she went down and fixed them some Chinese food. Many people were helping. They were sponsored by the churches of the area. And then my wife took the little girl, one of the little girls, a doll, a little Chinese doll that she had saved since she was a little girl, and it was a Chinese doll from China. And she took it to give it to the girl, and the girl jumped back, afraid. And then when she saw what it was, she smiled and reached out and grabbed it and just hugged it. Somebody a couple days earlier had given her a stuffed frog, and she'd never seen a stuffed frog, and she was frightened by it. And she didn't know what these strange Americans might be giving her. To show just a little bit of love and compassion, and how sweet and gracious they are, and how appreciative they are of the slightest little thing people in the community do for them. The scripture says Jesus came to heal the brokenhearted. A new book has just come out by a psychiatrist entitled The Broken Heart. And in Toronto, delegates came from all around the world to a convention on mended hearts. Jesus came to heal broken hearts. How many broken hearts are here tonight? Your girlfriend walked out on you, or your boyfriend has said no, and it's broken your heart. You say, well, that's puppy love, but it's real to the puppy. And parents are to have an understanding period during adolescence when we're going through all of these ups and downs, and we're changing physiologically, and we're changing psychologically, we're changing philosophically, every way we're changing. And yet during that changing period, we're asked to make some of the greatest decisions of our life, our vocation, who we're going to marry, all the rest of it, we're asked to make. And then there was a spiritual question, not only a social question, but a spiritual question. Throughout history, the church has shifted back and forth as to its emphasis on personal redemption and social involvement. They both go hand in hand. But this man said, Master, what shall I do that I may inherit eternal life? And the spiritual poverty of that man was deeper and worse than the material poverty. And Jesus showed that over and over again, that the spiritual disease is worse than the physical disease. We can go out to Southeast Asia right now, to Thailand, to some of those camps, and it'll break your heart. My son has been there several times and told me some of the most horrifying stories, and we see it on our television screens, and we say, what can we do? We feel so helpless in a moment when people are suffering so terribly in so many parts of the world. It's overwhelming to us. And we're to do what we can. They are our neighbors. But there's another disease right here in Halifax, right here in Nova Scotia, that is worse than the diseases in those camps. It's the spiritual disease, the disease of sin. And you've got it. It's a leprosy. It's worse than cancer, because it destroys the soul. It destroys your relationship with God. It comes between you and peace and joy and happiness. And you need to turn your life over to Christ and have this eternal life. You know, H.G. Wells once said, as he looked into the future, he said an interesting thing. He said in a few years, he said, the universal question of the world will be, what must I do to be saved? And that's what the world is asking right now. The arms race is on. on a scale the world has never known. We now read about the possibilities of biological warfare that we thought was sort of in the past. It's not in the past. And all of these horrible things we read about that are happening in the world. What must I do to be saved? How can we be saved? That's the same question that was asked Paul and Silas in prison. And Paul said, believe on the Lord Jesus Christ and thou shalt be saved. But it's not only a social and spiritual, but it's an individual problem. Jesus said, a certain man. Now, Jesus is interested in you as an individual. He sees the sparrow when it falls, he said, and he has the hairs of your head numbered, and he sees you as an individual. He said, a certain man. He loves people. Behold how he loved him. Greater love hath no man than this, that he lay down his life for his friends. And the scripture says this certain man in this story went down. He went down from Jerusalem to Jericho. Jericho was 800 feet below Jerusalem, about 18 miles away. And a certain man went down the Jericho road. Now, Jerusalem was the place of the city of God. It was a city of peace at that time. It was a city of truth. It was a city where the theologians were. But now he was going down, and that's the downward course of sin. And we're all on that downward Jericho road. Every one of us. And if you read the scriptures and read the first chapter of Romans, you'll find that sin starts in the very beginning and leads us downward, downward, downward, downward. And like the shadow when it declineth, said the psalmist, I am tossed down. And this certain man was on his way down, like you are on your way down. The president of the United Nations is right when he said, we will never make war obsolete until we find a force that will bridle the passions of men and nations. We've never found that force. We've never found that tranquilizer. We've never found that pill that can change the human heart except the gospel. Jesus Christ on that cross can transform the human life and change hate to love. A certain man fell among thieves, and they stripped him of his raiment and wounded him. And we have all fallen in with the devil and his demons. And they've stripped us. They've wounded us. They've left us for dead. Jesus said, the thief cometh not but to steal and to kill and to destroy. I am come that they might have life and that they might have it more abundantly. Notice the difference. There's a thief that comes to kill, to destroy, to kill you. But Jesus said, I've come to give them life and to give them life more abundantly. And all over the world, sin is rampaging, raping, ravaging humanity, violence, terrorism. We read it every day in our newspapers, murder. Muggers and rapists in our major cities have become a major problem. Thieves have wounded and stripped this man and departed from him and left him half dead, alone and forsaken. When he came to and got his consciousness back, he found himself crushed and unable to move, just like you. One day you'll wake up. You'll find yourself, sin has destroyed you, and you cannot move. The Bible says that we're dead in sins and trespasses. The Bible says, she that liveth in pleasure is dead while she lives. You can be physically alive, but spiritually dead. Your soul is dead. It cannot save itself. It cannot move. It cannot get up out of the ditch. It cannot heal those wounds. That's why Christ came and died on the cross. The wages of sin is death. The man is going to die. You're going to die. And then there came some salvation quacks along. The world is full of false messiahs and false prophets and false Christs. Jamestown, or Jonestown down in Guyana, is still fresh in our memories, where Jim Jones went and 900 people died. And how many of those false cults there are all over the world today, these false messiahs promising all kinds of things. Jesus said, take heed that no man deceive you. He warned that many false prophets shall rise and shall deceive many. Paul said, evil men and seducers shall wax worse and worse, deceiving and being deceived as we approach the end of the age. John said, many antichrists would come. He said, beloved, believe not every spirit, but try the spirits, whether they are of God, because of the false prophets that have gone out into the world. And as we approach the end of the age, they will intensify, they will get worse and worse and more believable all the time. And many people will follow them to their doom and to their death. A priest came along. Think of it now, a priest came along, a preacher, a clergyman. And it says that he looked over and he saw this man over there suffering and dying and wounded and stripped, and he passed by on the other side. Now, he was too busy on his way probably to a religious conference to stop and help this poor man. Paul wrote to Timothy, having a form of godliness but denying the power thereof. You see, religion will not save anybody. People say, oh, I'm religious. Sure, you have religion, but that's not going to save you. You are saved by Jesus Christ, by the blood that was shed on the cross, by his resurrection, by what is called in the Bible the kerygma, the story of Christ on the cross, when God took your sins and laid them on Christ, and he became sin for us who knew no sin. That's the only way anybody's going to be saved. I don't care who you are. No one is going to go to the kingdom of heaven except the way God said go. You might not like it that way, but that's the way it is. There is a way that seemeth right unto man, but the end thereof are the ways of death, says the Bible. Come to the cross. Find forgiveness and eternal life. And then you have the ability, and then you have the vision to go out and help your neighbor. And then the Levite came. Now the Levite was a student of the law, that is the Ten Commandments. He believed in keeping the law. He was a legalist. But he did something that the priest didn't do. He stopped, and in the Greek it indicates that he stopped and looked for a long time at this fellow. He looked at him, looked at him, saw him bleeding. Saw him still breathing, looked him all over, then he figured, well, he was too busy too. And he didn't want to defile himself by touching a fellow that's going to die. He didn't want to get involved in that fellow's problem. So he walked by also on the other side. Now, this is a story Jesus told, an actual story that actually happened. And how many times it happens today? People say they can be saved by doing the best they can. I saw a poll in New Jersey some time ago that said 92% of the people said they hoped to go to heaven, but they were not sure. But John said, we know that we've passed from death unto life. Peter said, for as much as ye know that ye were redeemed. Paul said, I know in whom I have believed and am persuaded that he's able to keep that which I've committed unto him against that day. The Apostle John said, these things have I written unto you that believe on the name of the Son of God, that ye may know that you have eternal life. You don't have to doubt it. Do you doubt that you're going to heaven tonight? Do you doubt that you have eternal life? Do you doubt that your sins are forgiven? Is there a doubt in your heart? If there is, then I'd make sure tonight. You say, I've been baptized, I've been confirmed, I've done everything I was told to do. But you're not sure. Come and make sure. Recommit your life. Reconfirm your life. Reconfirm what your parents promised at baptism. Reconfirm what you promised. Many people need to do that. I needed to do that. I was brought up in the church, baptized, confirmed, and all the rest. But I still didn't really know Christ as my Savior and my Lord. There came a time when I had to say, yes, Lord, I will receive you. I will turn from my sins. I will allow you to change my way of living. not by works of righteousness which we have done, but according to his mercy he saved us. So the wounded, derelict man was left to die, the priest and the Levite unwilling to save him. And Jesus now shows us the simplicity and the saving power of the gospel. A certain Samaritan came along. Now, Samaritan was a half-caste. He was half Gentile and half Jewish. And the Jews and the Gentiles at that time had nothing to do with each other, and certainly the Jews and the Samaritans had nothing to do with each other. They didn't trust each other in that ancient day. They do today, but they didn't at that time. And so this Samaritan, who normally would have nothing to do with somebody of another ethnic background, came along and saw what happened. Now, he could have said to himself, I have no responsibility for this guy. He got in his own trouble. He should have come along armed and ready for the thieves and the robbers on this road. He should have prepared himself. I don't have any responsibility toward him. He's not related to me. He hates me. God could have done the same with us. He could have looked at this little planet whirling out into space like a speck of dust with little ants called people living on it, lost, separated from him, dying, being born, live a few years and then die, being born, live a few years and die and sin and go on with their own pleasures, defying God. And he could have said, sweep them all into hell. He could have said, let's destroy the planet. He could have done it with the snap of his finger. He could have done it with an order to one angel. But he didn't do it. The Bible says, for God so loved the world. So loved. You don't understand that, do you? How can you? You can't love like that. Only an infinite God can so love to do what he did, to save this little planet, to save you. The grace of God. We didn't deserve it. Dr. Menninger, the great psychiatrist from Kansas, said, love is the medicine for the sickness of the world. One of your former prime ministers was quoted in the press some time ago as saying, he had never known a time in his whole lifetime when there was such a shortage of love. I read of a woman in London, England, who died at 102. And for the last years of her life, she had nightly made an entry in her diary. And here's what her diary said day after day and day after day. No one called today. No one loves me. She died alone. But I'll tell you, somebody does love you. I don't care what your problems are and what your tensions are and what your pressures, what your sins are and what your failures are. God loves you. God loves you so much that he sent his son to the cross to endure that terrible death for you, just for you. If you'd have been the only one, he would have died for you. And so this Samaritan went to him, just as Christ will come to you tonight. In your hurt, in your distress, in your failure, in your sin, he will come to you. He didn't just love and leave him. Jesus didn't just love us and leave us. He died. He did something. And this certain Samaritan did the same thing. But God commended his love toward us in that while we were yet sinners, Christ died for us. You remember reading in the paper some time ago about this doctor from Windsor, Ontario, that went down to Chicago with his wife? I'm not sure they were on their honeymoon, but they went down to Chicago and they ate at a restaurant. And you remember that they were held up by some robbers on the street outside in a rather nice neighborhood. And the robber pulled a gun and held it at the head of his wife or his bride. And he rushed in between and the robber shot him and killed him. He was saving his wife. Just as the Lord Jesus Christ rushed in for his bride, those of us who are members of his body, he died on the cross for us because he loved us. Christ loved you and died for you. But God, who is rich in mercy for his great love wherewith he loved us. Notice this Samaritan bound up his wounds and poured in some oil. Now the oil stands for the Holy Spirit. You see, the Holy Spirit comes into our hearts and convicts us of sin. And then after we've received Christ, the Holy Spirit comes to fill our hearts and to produce the fruit of the Spirit and to give us gifts so that we can serve Him. And then He poured in the wine, and the wine with its alcoholic content was an antiseptic that would help heal the wound. And that wine, as you take it at communion, or the juice that may be served in your church, stands for the blood of Christ. And the Bible says the blood of Jesus Christ, God's Son, cleanses it from all sin. God doesn't just change us and convert us and give us eternal life. God keeps us and brought Him up, the scripture says, to an inn and took care of Him. And Peter said, who are kept by the power of God through faith unto salvation. You don't have to hold on and stay in the kingdom of God by holding on. He holds you. He takes care of you. He put Him on His own beast. He had His own ambulance right there. And so Christ will put you in a place and give you a peace and a joy. That was the first Samaritan hospital in history right there. The psalmist said concerning Christ, He brought me up. He says He set me up. He set my feet on a rock. He hauled me up. He tunes me up. He'll catch me up someday. And on the day after when He left, He paid the price and said, if He has any more needs, I'll pay when I come back. Jesus Christ is coming back to receive us unto Himself. We were in Milwaukee for our last crusade, and there was a boy, 17 years of age, that had stolen an automobile and beaten up and tied the man that he stole it from. And they put an all-points bulletin out for him, and they couldn't find him. And 10 days passed. The crusade was on. He passed on the highway and heard the choir singing. And a few blocks later, the car broke down. He decided to go to the crusade. He came. That night, he came forward and found Christ. He was counseled by a wonderful Christian couple. They took him home, treated him wonderfully. Then the next day, they took him to a pastor, and the pastor took him to the police. And he told his story. And he said, Christ has forgiven me. I may have to go to prison, but Christ is in my heart. And it's worth it all. And we could tell you story after story of how people have come forward in these crusades like this and had that same experience in remarkable ways. You have wounds tonight and hurts tonight and pressures tonight and sins tonight. And Christ can touch your life and make you new and give you eternal life. And then you will have the strength and the ability to go out and be a neighbor to those that you should be a neighbor to. You say, what do I have to do? You have to say, God, I'm sorry. I've sinned. Lord, I'm willing to change my way of life. Lord, I receive you into my heart by faith. And I do it openly. Every person Jesus called, He called openly and publicly in the New Testament. That's the reason I'm going to ask you to get up right now and come forward and stand in front of the platform. I want you to get up and come and stand and say tonight, I want eternal life. I want my sins forgiven. I want to know I'm going to heaven. I want Christ in my heart. I want a new relationship with Him. You get up and come right now. We're going to wait. Men, women, young people, and after you've all come, I'm going to say a word to you, have a prayer with you, give you some literature. If you've come with friends, they'll wait. Just come right now. You may be a leader in your church. I don't know who you are. In almost every crusade, we have a clergyman even that comes. Sometimes to renew his faith, sometimes to receive Christ. Whatever the reason, God has spoken to you tonight. You get up and come. If you come from that top area up there, it takes about a minute and a half, maybe 2 minutes. Down here, it just takes a minute. And after you've all come, we'll have a prayer together, and then you can go back and join your friends. You get up and come right now and make this commitment to Christ. We're going to wait quickly.
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As I say, this morning, ladies and gentlemen, a very good morning. Do not forget, we got some, well, what happened, don't worry about it. I can say to you, ladies and gentlemen, I return later on today, you know, today, so I hope you had a lovely day and you enjoy the gospel. What just happened, well, one of those things, you may be at home, the same thing happened to you. You use your brain and you work it out. I will not tell you exactly what happened, but right now... Check the time is 10 minutes going up to...

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And do not forget, I'll return later on here.

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0: Unfortunately, we have run out of time for this week. Hopefully you enjoyed all of that. And guess what? You know what I'm going to say? Download the show, listen again. And don't forget to share the show as well. As always, you can find the playlist on the Asia and Claire Simone's Facebook group page if you want to know who, why and where to buy and all of that stuff. Have a good week ahead, everybody. Take care of yourself in the weather, whatever it might be doing to you. And we'll see you the same time, the same place next week. So that would be goodbye from me.
1: And it's goodbye from her. Ta-ta.
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1: Good evening. Lewis Copeland, Electric Line Radio. This is Friday, the 7th of June. 7th of the 6th, 2024. And I've got a night off. So why am I here? Well, Uncle Herb T's in the house. Well, he's somewhere. He's not actually in the room at the moment. He should be soon. He's going to take you for the groovy music this evening. Uncle Herb T live on holiday from Canada. Well, actually, he goes on holiday to Canada and stays there for years. He's actually from here. Anyway, next up will be Herb T. Yo, I'll be in the chat room very soon. Whoop whoop yourselves.

0: A good evening. Do not attempt to adjust your radio. 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We have taken control as to bring you this special show. 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
1: 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So kick back, dig, while we do it to you in your eardrums. For me, I'm known as Lollipop Man. Hey, I'm just a

Herb in the house. Been a very long time. I'm back trying to take control of things. Come and join us for the next 2 hours of funky stuff and disturbing dance music. It's very nice to be back here at Studio A, top of the hilltop. Listen and enjoy. Welcome along. Thank you for listening. Hope you're very well this Friday.

depends on me. A big, big hello to Asia in the chat room, and of course Jazzy Jeff, suppliers of the beats in the background. So lovely to be able to go live and sound.

Sounds of Resolution 88. I hope you're enjoying the music. A track called Pitching Up. Pitching up and pulling out of the top of the hour. This is my house.

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Ladies and gentlemen, I will say a very good afternoon to you, and I can say categorically you're listening to Electric Lion Radio live on direct on a Sunday afternoon coming from London. I have a friend of mine in Bermuda. He said London, from London City. Ladies and gentlemen, how are you? Did you enjoy your day yesterday? Well, I do hope you enjoy today as well. Listen to me.

Well, if you're indoors or in the garden enjoying yourself on a lovely Sunday afternoon like this, I will say to you, welcome to this program, ladies and gentlemen, boys and girls, mom, dad.

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Consumptive. Oh, just like that. Now, Dracula met this girl one night. An honest truth they said. She said, I do feel like a fight. So he pushed her.

0: drinking, sir?
1: I most certainly have. I've been drinking ever since this morning.
2: I see your driving license, sir, please.
3: It's funny you should say that. My license expired just after Christmas.
2: Certificate of insurance?
3: Oh, if you haven't got a license, there's not much point in having insurance, is there?
2: Would you mind blowing in here, sir, please?
3: Yeah.
2: We're going to have a party, are we?
3: Make sure dizzy.
2: I'm placing you under arrest, sir. I must ask you to accompany me to the police station.
3: Off we go to the jolly old Nick, eh?
4: You take the squad car, Ted. I'll follow in this gentleman's car.
2: Right. Now then, if you don't mind, sir, please, get in the car.
4: I'll drive.
2: You're going to drive? Well, naturally.
1: But what about Smithers, my chauffeur?
2: You mean you're not the driver of this car?
1: My condition don't be ridiculous. Drive on, Smithers.
2: Yeah, just a minute, sir. Will you give me a lift back to the station?
1: Get naughty,

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1: Nicodemus.
0: Can you imagine? 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Call the man's name.
1: Elijah.
0: Did you hear that?
1: Elijah.
0: They don't even name him that no more. 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Just forget about his name. 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

0: 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I trusted.
1: Testing 1-2. Yes, we are working. Who's coping? Electric Line Radio. For this coming Friday.
0: It is essential that people remain in ignorance.
1: Friday the 15th of November.
0: In the truth of their own lives. What surrounds us, therefore?
1: 2 hours of music, groovy music for the next 2 hours. Doing it in the usual manner for the first hour. And then getting deep in the mix for hour two. Okay, whoop yourselves. I'll pick up Herb, Asia, Jeff, Claire, DJ Challenger, all crew. Okay, whoop yourselves.

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0: Mikey Miami and a track called The Light, and before they had Lao Ru, taken off the album Cabana, and a track called Ensalade. Okay, right, two in a row from a band which I think are fantastic. I'll tell you afterwards. Woo woo.
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0: and Jazz Ensemble, and that is Spirits Dance parts 1 and 2, and before that I Am the Black Gold of the Sun version, of course. Okay, another 2 and 2 coming up next. Right, what do I do? This, I think. Yes.
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0: That's Citrus Sun, taken off the album Anaconda. And that track is, sorry, Anaconga, not Anaconda. Anaconga, as in a drum. That track's called Mystic Brew. I was going to say Bistic Brew, but Mystic Brew. And the track before that was called Down for the Third Time. Groovy stuff. Right, let's have another couple as we're heading into the second half of the first half, if that makes sense.
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0: Hey, fellas, there's a guy here wants us to make a record.
1: What's that? You know, that's where you go to a studio with microphones and you sing and they put you on a nice round piece of plastic.
2: I don't want to be on any piece of plastic, whether it's nice or not.
0: But, Curly Joe, you can make a lot of money that way.
1: So put me on a piece of plastic, then.

0: That's Antonio Nevis and Fort Apache featuring Hamilton D. Hollander. And before that, we had Special Feelings and what's the track called? Oh, yeah, Curbside Finds. Okie dokie. Right, let's fit a few more in. How long have we got? Still got another 14 minutes of this first hour. So let's kick it off with one of these. Whoop, whoop.
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0: Don't know what those tracks are, who they're by, because they didn't copy. I can tell you, this is called Everything Starts Here. And I'm going to try and fit in a track called Homewood just before the top of the hour. A couple of minutes of that. And before Everything Starts Here, we had Phineas Newport Jr. and Manteca. See you for the house mix in part two.
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0: This is Electric Lion Radio. Okay, part two, the 15th of November, into the house, Friday night. And we're going to have it tonight. Right, where do I go? It is 9 o'clock in the UK. Did I say 15th of November? Well, I have now. Right, let's have it. Hour in the mix. Whoop, whoop.
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Okay. Hope you enjoyed that. Two more. Sorry, the one coming in and one more after that. And it is classic time. Gonna go out with a bang. Have a great weekend. I'll see you all next Friday. Don't forget DJ Challenger in the morning. Saturday and Sunday morning. And Catch a Vibe, of course, every Sunday, 7 till 9. And Challenger during the week. Okay, well, work with yourselves. Have a great weekend.

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7: The man.
5: He plays
6: trumpet
5: very well.
8: It is indeed our pleasure to bring you one of the very best, the electrifying
3: skill.
9: We'd like for you to meet
10: Mr. Major.

soon I had the boldest plans, but these days I settle for just holding hands, unrelenting tension. These past years had a foul appetite, no stars in the skies, just bright satellites with misleading constellations. Yet through the tribulation, found a space in the equation. With brethren and fam, I found my place in the grand sum. These last years have been trenches, everybody's been soldiers. The blues have been bold, so the joy must be bolder. I've got hope to see this over, good times coming in the rota. We're bound for beyond the home stretch, I've got you.

0: As of what we call gorgeous, gorgeous music. And
1: much.
0: Why would you not agree with us? On that, part one coming up, closely followed by part two, and you know what happens in. Even more good music.
2: Part three.
0: Maybe. And just to add, we had some very sad news come through for one of our legends has passed away, Mr. Rodney Franklin. You all know who he is. So we're going to play Return to the Source. I think that's appropriate, don't you? So here's a bit.

0: Okay, welcome along. Part two coming up, as we promised. More of the same. If you want to know what we are, where we are, or who we are, or even what the music is, just check us out on Asian Claire Simone's Catch a Vibe on good old Facebook, and hopefully your query will be answered. On that, enjoy.
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celestial poet, John Hendricks. He knew all about freedom and jazz and dance. He wrote, "Once upon a time, music was born on the heavens on high. The sun, the moon, all the planets, the stars in the sky played a beautiful symphony. The first musicians were singers. They had no choice. The original musical instrument is the human voice. These singers could only sing what they had heard, so the first singers, they imitated the sound of beast and the sound of bird. But it wasn't long before singing became a song. What makes that music up there in the sky, the sun, the moon, and all the planets, and all the stars on high? They move in rhythm. They dance in circles around the sun, keep their own position, everyone. So to express his rhythm, man had two chances. He not only sings, he also dances. He touched and saw and he tasted and he smelled, but when he danced, it was

0: Unfortunately, we have come to the end of this week's show. Boo, I hear you all say, but you know what I'm going to say? As always, download the show and listen again and again and again and again. And don't forget to share the show with everybody. Just do it. Just share it with everybody because it's just like amazing. So good week ahead for you all, hopefully. Take care of yourselves. We shall hopefully see you in the same place, same time next week. So that'll be goodbye from me.
1: And it's a bye-bye from her. Ta-ta.
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0: Good morning, good afternoon, and good evening, and welcome along to Asia and Claire Simone's Catch a Vibe. 2 hours of wonderful music coming your way to chill out in this hot, hot weather. So sit back, relax, get a drink, have some nibbles. Asia's going to sing alone, and going to get on with the show.
1: Yes, and the nibbles is me. Yeah, welcome along. Another 2 hours of some gorgeous, gorgeous music. So just sit back and chill.

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1: Okay, welcome back to the halfway stage of this week's Catch a Vibe show. We hope you enjoyed the first half. You know where to find the full playlist on our Asia and Claire Simone's Catch a Vibe. And at some point, the full playlist will be up for your perusal and enjoyment.
2: 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Choose your color. Let's paint and create this space together. What if imagination had a song, a tone, a melody? It might sound like

to sing to yourself. Make sure to remind yourself that you are just as creative as they are destructive. Every time we sing a note, we build a new possibility, a new world. All right, children, here we go. Sing it with me.

0: Okay, we have run out of time for this week. As Asia said earlier, you will find the playlist on the Facebook group page, Asia and Claire Simone's Catch a Vibe. What's that? Why were you doing that?
1: No idea.
0: Oh, okay. He's doing weird stuff. I will leave that to your imagination.
1: No, don't do that.
0: Hope you enjoyed the show. You know, you can download it and listen to it again and share it. Share it with everybody. Share it with the whole world. Yay! It's very hot. We're very bothered. It's too hot, actually. But then how British of us to complain? Complain when it's cold, complain when it's hot. We're never happy, are we? But anyway, take care of yourselves in this heat. And we shall see you at the same time, the same place next week, wherever that might be. Take care of yourselves. Arrivederci. Nosta. Bye-bye. See you next week.
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0: Good morning, good afternoon, or good evening, and welcome along to Asia and Claire Simone's Catch a Vibe. I cannot believe it's already July. Where has the year gone already? Hopefully everybody is sufficiently chilled out, got your drink available and whatever is your pleasure to listen to another pleasurable thing for the next 2 hours, which is wonderful music coming your way. Asia's going to say hello and we're going to get on with the show.
1: Yeah, thank you for that. And yes, another 2 hours of our gorgeous, gorgeous music. This one is leaning towards a lot of our stuff from our extensive archive.

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1: Okay, we're at the halfway stage. We hope you enjoyed all the gorgeous, gorgeous music. And as you noticed, it's, we're going back into the past to dig through our extensive archives for your pleasure on your ear.

next number, I demonstrate the quarter beat tempos. 1-4, 2-4, 3-4, 4-4, 5-4, 6-4, 7-4, 8-4, 9-4, and who-4, and what-4, I don't know.

I don't know.